0: We've been talking about us moving studios on the show, XYZ with Eric Zachary. We're moving from our first brick and mortar studio, which was a big,
1: big push for us.
0: Big kid moment for us. We spent two wonderful years there. We did kind of inherited a very cool space.
1: Yes, like, yes, yeah. We did.
0: We did some stuff to it, but it already had like a stage and it was very gallery-esque.
1: Yep.
0: This is a new space for us, which we love, but it was build zero.
2: Like, bare bones.
0: I don't know how to describe. Like, I'm still kind of like, we're starting
1: from square
0: there
1: one.
0: There is a construction crew on the other side of the wall of us right now. Like building out things for us. So with that comes us also needing to fill a lot more space. This is a bigger place for us. There's multiple studios, so we need furniture.
1: Yes.
0: And I don't know about you guys, but radio's not doing...
1: paying the big bucks?
0: Doing TV numbers. So we are on Facebook Marketplace looking for furniture. And I realized that I forgot how much of a haggler I am.
1: Yeah.
0: I mean, in my olden days now, I mostly just buy things from Amazon.
1: Right.
0: But like, I learned to haggle in Chinese street markets.
1: You love a deal, dude. You love a deal.
0: And this is not an exaggeration before someone's like, I can't believe you just said that. No, when I was nine, my parents took me to Hong Kong.
1: Sure.
0: And I learned how to haggle at street markets.
1: Okay.
0: Specifically the Jade Night Market.
1: I don't know what that means.
0: I'll tell you about it and my experience and how you too can haggle on Facebook Marketplace.
1: Oh my God.
0: The low price of $4.99. That's coming up next.
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0: Facebook Marketplace is kind of the Wild West.
1: It is.
0: We had Craigslist for a long time. Before that, eBay was a big thing. And I mean, I feel like you remember eBay at its finest, Audrey.
2: I love eBay. I probably don't remember it at its finest, but I am a frequent flyer. I love eBay.
0: I mean, I just think it's now become like essentially a marketplace. You list the price you want or you're going to get. Like, you don't get deals and auctions the same way
1: like
0: you used to.
1: You used to exclusively bid on eBay. Right. Now like, here's what I want.
2: I'll take it.
0: Or you can make an offer.
1: Right.
0: Like, I remember the days where like eBay wouldn't even let you set a minimum price. Right. You had to list it at zero.
1: Yeah.
0: And whatever it went for, it went for. Yeah. And those days got exciting.
2: How does that work?
0: It's an auction?
2: Well, I don't know how that works online.
0: Like, you would, in real time, they would have a counter counting down and you would place a bid.
2: Oh, yeah.
0: And someone could outbid you.
1: You just have to watch.
0: Yeah. Right. I mean, I got like my first Xbox, which was heavily used and modded back in the day. Yeah. Like, I wasn't even a big gamer, but like someone like changed the lights on and all this stuff. And I was really excited. And I got a steal on that machine. I got it for like $90.
1: Oh, wow.
0: And I was thrilled. But like, that thrill is gone. So now I find my thrill in Facebook Marketplace haggling.
1: Yeah, we were looking for a chair minutes ago.
0: Like an accent chair, right?
1: Yeah,
0: like for one of the studios, because we have a couple different sets here in our new space.
1: And yes.
0: We're like, oh, that would be a great chair. And she had it listed for 60.
1: Yeah.
0: And I was like, well, if you're going to list it for 60, I know you're going to take, she's texting us right now. you're going to take it for less.
1: Right,
2: yeah.
1: Right.
0: And I was like, can you do 50?
1: Yeah.
0: And she responded, let's do 55. It's already heavily undervalued. Which I didn't like the sass on that back part. So I was like, all right, well, you let me know when you're ready to accept 50. And 20 seconds later, she's like, well, if you could pick it up today, then I'll take it. I'm like, and that's a win for Eric.
1: There you go.
0: I was close to being like, all right, well, with that attitude, would you take 40?
1: You should have. I'd love to see where it
2: goes. I just think it's hilarious as well, like how much people think their junk is worth.
0: Yeah.
2: You know what I mean? Because it's like,
0: I know you're just going to toss this if you don't sell it.
2: Well, it's like, what are you going to do if you don't sell it? Just throw it away, donate it.
0: I'm not trying to lowball anyone. Like, I'm trying to be respectful. I've sold things on these places too, but like, anytime you list the price, you know you're willing to accept less.
1: Right.
2: Yeah.
0: No sane person that lives in the real world is like, I'm listing this for $60. I'm going to get $60.
1: Right.
0: That's insane. Then list it for $70 if that's your low offer.
1: I would just not go to Marketplace.
2: I'm realizing that I've been using Marketplace poorly.
0: Do you just pay what people list?
2: Yeah.
0: Oh my God.
2: I was like, sure.
1: You don't like haggle or bargain at all?
2: I mean, there was one time that I had to drive to go pick something up and I was like, can you do it for like $10 off? And she was like, yeah.
1: And you didn't feel alive when you won that battle?
2: No, I felt like it was a fair trade.
0: You're going to enroll in Eric's School of Haggling. We're an offshoot of Hogwarts.
1: You're like, yeah, I'm down. And he's like, yeah, it's going to be $50.
0: Yeah. One time they tried to meet me in the middle and it upset me. And then I went higher when I was selling something. I was like, great. Then I'll sell it for $85 or whatever the number was. And
1: you're
0: paid it. They paid it.
1: You're a monster.
2: You're a monster.
0: Facebook Marketplace activities. Stay tuned if you want more advice. You deserve a break, you know, to get away from it all.
1: And XYZ is giving you the chance to win.
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0: Say it.
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0: Yeah, Audrey. Yeah. Jamaica. It's beaches, it's mountains, lively, yet laid back. It's luxurious and adventurous, and it's a vibe. It's a vacation.
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0: Queen Latifah is joining The Voice as a coach for its 30th season. I am caught off guard that they've had 30 seasons. I'm also caught off guard that they're still doing new things. She's like, all right, I feel like the singing competition thing, like, it can go away for a little bit right now.
1: I think everybody loves it
0: still. Who won season 27?
1: I don't know.
0: Who won season 16?
1: I don't know who won season one.
0: I know people who have won The Voice, literally won The Voice, like, they're not anyone, and it's not their fault, but it's like, stop these competition shows, like, with the delusion that it's going to make someone famous.
1: It's a broken model.
0: Yeah, anyway. Yeah. Queen Latifah's joining, which is cool.
1: I think Queen Latifah.
2: All the theater kids are going to be losing it.
0: I guess that's my thing, and I don't mean this in a hating way.

0: 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Key changes in songs are a defining moment of when the party is hitting the next level.
1: You know, they really haven't been happening as time has gone on. It was like an 80s, 90s thing.
0: We don't have as many talented singers nowadays.
1: Ooh, speak on it.
0: I'm just saying, like, you want to talk about pop stars. Right. I feel like a lot of them, maybe except Zara Larsson.
1: I'm glad you brought her up. I was just about to say, Zara, if you can hear this, that next song, throw a key change in there.
0: Yeah, but like, there's just a lot of people that like don't know music theory, and that's fine. Yeah. But like, key changes for that next level vocal performer. Like, that's Beyonce
1: is doing key changes.
0: Love on top. Woo. You put my love on top. Woo. Oh, yeah. It goes up and up and up and up. Yep. So I want to go over our favorite, in our head, most goated legendary key changes of songs.
1: Okay.
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1: Okay.
0: And when I say key change, like the moment in the song when they switch keys and it takes the energy to the next level.
1: I gotta imagine Man in the Mirror, Michael Jackson is up there.
0: That's a classic.
1: That's, you know.
0: I'm talking more modern, or a little more modern at least. So I proposed this to Audrey and Jordan this morning. And I said, hey, find your favorite key change. When I say key change in music, what comes to mind?
1: Travis Scott, Sicko Mode.
0: Okay.
1: I'm kidding. Totally a joke. No. It's a key change, though.
0: Yeah. Audrey, what's yours?
2: Mine is this part in Penny Lane. It's really cute.
0: Modern
2: Penny
0: music. Lane.
2: Oh, well, I didn't know it was supposed to be modern. I don't listen to modern music.
0: It's fine. I'll take it.
2: It's pretty late in the clip that I pulled.
0: Okay.
2: wait.
0: For the key change. Okay, there it is. With a piccolo. All right.
1: Okay.
0: I like that the youngest person on the show picked the oldest song.
1: Well, yeah.
0: I'll accept it, though. Why not? I'm not a Beatles fan. I know that's controversial, but my mom was a Beach Boys fan.
2: I get it. Okay. I'm not the hugest Beatles fan. I just really love that song.
0: All right, I'll take it. That's a good answer. Jordan, what was yours?
1: Mariah Carey, Always Be My Baby. Gotta go with my girl. Change.
0: She does key changes a lot, though.
1: This one, Hero. I mean, that's one of those classic singers you were talking about, Eric.
0: But yeah, I mean, I'm a Mariah hater. I will say, like, I'm not taking away her vocal ability. Like, obviously, she's a very, very good singer. Yeah. So, yeah, I just find her annoying as a human.
1: Okay, stop that. what is yours, Eric?
0: Mine is T-Pain, Best Love Song.
1: Oh, yeah.
0: Uh-huh. Yeah, come on, right here. You know this, Audrey?
2: Yes, of course.
0: Right here.
1: Classic.
0: This used to go so hard on the bus.
1: Yeah.
0: Chris Brown's on this,
2: what?
0: Too.
2: Like, yes.
1: Like, your high school football team just won that big game.
0: Yeah.
1: You confessed your love.
0: That next level.
1: For you know?
2: When did this come out?
0: Probably 2000.
1: Yeah, like 7.
2: Yes, I do know this.
0: I was in high
2: song.
0: School. Yeah. All right. What's your favorite key change in modern music? XYZ content on Instagram. Let us know. You deserve a break, you know, to get away from it all.
1: And XYZ is giving you the chance to win.
2: Imagine jetting off to Jamaica.
0: Say it.
2: Jamaica.
0: Yeah, Audrey. Yeah. Jamaica. It's beaches, it's mountains, lively, yet laid back. It's luxurious and adventurous, and it's a vibe. It's a vacation.
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The Kern County Hispanic Chamber of Commerce presents the 26th Annual Latino Food Festival Menudo and Pozole Cook-Off, Sunday, May 24th at the Kern County Fairgrounds. Enter the popular Menudo and Pozole contest by calling their office at 661-633-5495. 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
2: You see that girl? 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

The Kern County Hispanic Chamber of Commerce presents the 26th Annual Latino Food Festival Menudo and Pozole Cook-Off, Sunday, May 24th at the Kern County Fairgrounds. 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The festival will also include live entertainment headlined by the Queen of Freestyle, Lisa.

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The Kern County Hispanic Chamber of Commerce presents the 26th Annual Latino Food Festival Menudo and Pozole Cook-Off, Sunday, May 24th at the Kern County Fairgrounds. 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
1: I just love to say it.

The Kern County Hispanic Chamber of Commerce presents the 26th Annual Latino Food Festival Menudo and Pozole Cook-Off, Sunday, May 24th at the Kern County Fairgrounds. 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The festival will also include live entertainment headlined by the Queen of Freestyle, Lisa Lisa. 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

The Kern County Hispanic Chamber of Commerce presents the 26th Annual Latino Food Festival Menudo and Pozole Cook-Off, Sunday, May 24th at the Kern County Fairgrounds. 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

The Kern County Hispanic Chamber of Commerce presents the 26th Annual Latino Food Festival Menudo and Pozole Cook-Off, Sunday, May 24th at the Kern County Fairgrounds. 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

The Kern County Hispanic Chamber of Commerce presents the 26th Annual Latino Food Festival Menudo and Pozole Cook-Off, Sunday, May 24th at the Kern County Fairgrounds. 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

She'll be alright. 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She will save herself this time. And in fact, tonight, she did confirm. The cold never lasts, my darling. It just teaches the heart

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1: Me not working hard. Yeah, right. Picture that with a Kodak. Or better yet, go to town.

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1: Hello once again. It's so good to be here, and especially good to be here with my good friend Mark Marquez. He is the guy that's in charge. If you've ever been to Camp Hamilton, or if you've never been, you ought to go. But if you've never been out there, he's the guy that's behind the whole thing and that keeps it all running smoothly like it does. Memorial Day is coming up this month, and that was the main reason I invited Mark to come back and talk with us again, to let you know all of the things that are going to be happening, because I think everybody would like to see you out there. So whoever you are, wherever you are, if you're a veteran, certainly. If you're not a veteran, then even more reason for you to come out, meet some veterans, and get a better feel for what Memorial Day means to those of us that wore that uniform. So, Mark, welcome to the show. It's good to see you again. How are you?
2: Thanks, Tony. As usual, it's an honor to be with you.
1: All right. I wanted to make sure that we are partnering with you in terms of getting out the information about Camp Hamilton, because a lot of folks may not even know it's there. We've had such a big influx of people coming in from other cities moving to Bakersfield, and they have no idea. Then we have people that have been here for a long time. They've heard of it, but they've never gone out there. So I want to kind of inspire them to kind of get on out and take a look and see what's out there. It's such a beautiful place. So let's start with coming up on Memorial Day. There are some things planned, I think, right?
2: That's correct, Tony. We have another great lineup this year. Memorial Day Monday, May 25th, starting at 2 p.m. That's where our ceremonies commence. And we're going to get started with the awesome all services color guard from Arvin High School ROTC. Mm. And then we have our guest speakers. Supervisor Couch will be our guest speaker this year. Mm-hmm. And followed by a great barbecue. We have about 25 vendors lined up. Raffle prizes, Henry Rifle raffle going on. Mm. We have a horseshoe tournament starting on Saturday, finishing on Sunday. So it's not just on Monday. We're having an all weekend camp out this year.
1: Oh, man, that's great.
2: It's going to be a great time out there. So I encourage, especially if you've never been to Camp Hamilton, we really want to see you. Come out, introduce yourself, make yourself at home, and have a great time.
1: You know, I stepped a little bit out of my job title here by telling people that whether you're a veteran or not, you should come out there. But I need to let you tell us the real fact. And, you know, I mean, is that true? Is that okay to say?
2: That's absolutely correct. Although it's called a Veterans Memorial Park, established for, to never forget our deceased veterans, everyone is welcome from the public. You don't have to be a veteran to be a member of Camp Hamilton. Supporters of veterans' families, all are welcome to the park.
1: I think we're in a really fortunate time, because many of us who fought in Vietnam came back to this country and found that we were unwelcomed, unwanted, unappreciated. And fortunately, I would say all of that has turned around. It's done a complete 180, and it's heading in the uphill direction. We're now getting all kinds of thank you for your service and free dinners and oil changes, and people are just bending over backwards to make us feel welcomed at home and appreciated. And I think making up for those years when things were not quite so good. And I don't know about you, but I know when I mustered out, they told me don't wear my uniform in town, because there were those people out there that were just waiting for us to start a problem. And now we can wear our uniforms or military covers or, you know, whatever we have, we can wear it freely and proudly without any problem. What is it, in your opinion, that has caused that turnaround?
2: Well, you know, Tony, back those Vietnam days, it was pretty difficult. There was a lot of protesting against the war. And, I went in the Marine Corps to boot camp in 1979. So I was post-Vietnam. But, you know, and I remember a little bit of that. But these days, I just think that there's more appreciation for somebody who's in the service. Mm-hmm. And especially these days, I mean, the recruiting standards are just awesome, and they're meeting their quotas and they're exceeding their quotas, and just everybody wants to be it's a great start for a young person to take that first step in life, become independent. Absolutely. Become independent, learn a skill, learn the discipline, learn the structure. You know, you get classes, you come out of there a better person with some experience and ready to start your life.
1: Yeah. I like to think of us as 17-year-olds like a box with all kinds of little parts and pieces in there, but they're not assembled into anything. So we bring that box to the recruiting office and they send it off to whatever branch of service you're in where the basic training happens. And there's some puzzle master sitting there who takes all of those pieces and puts them on a table and puts them together in such a way that you come out with this masterpiece of an individual, and he himself or she herself wouldn't have even thought that that's the picture of what I'm going to look like when I finish this. But when you come out with a pride in your heart that says, I stand for something, I know something, I've learned something. And it's just a whole transformation that's really wonderful.
2: Pride is a great word. Gives you a sense of belonging to something. And it gives you a great sense of direction, because most people, you know, after 4 years in your first tour in the military, they know exactly what they want to do. Yeah. Some of them may choose to make a career out of it, which is great. And you still retire at an early age where you can have a second career. So it's you can't go wrong with military life, at least, you know, just one tour.
1: Absolutely. And I guess I'm saying that, and I thank you, Mark, for saying that too and agreeing with me, that for you youngsters out there, you people who are just now turning 17, maybe 18 or 20 or whatever your age is, if you have not yet thought about serving your country, there couldn't be a better time than now to go in and to do that. You never know where you're going to be stationed, but if you have a clue even as to what you want to be in your life later on as a grown-up adult participating in the American process, that's a way of really getting your foot on the ground and finding, this is the tool I have. Now, you'll find out what your tools are, and this is how you use them. And you'll get out, you'll come back, and you'll be that proud American, you know. And I just encourage everybody, if you've not served and you're still young enough that you can, please do, because it is an honor that you will never, ever be able to supersede. I don't think there's anything I've ever done. 83 years old, almost 84. And at this point, there's nothing that I have done in my life that gives me more sense of pride than when I served with my country. So there you go.
2: That's now, well said, Tony. And you know, when you get out and when you earn that titled veteran, there's places like Camp Hamilton where you can go and you can see and talk to other veterans, because veterans love telling stories to other veterans, because, you know, they have that sense of camaraderie. People have been there, done that right alongside them. And they feel really comfortable talking to other veterans. Camp Hamilton, you can always do that. Somebody's always willing to listen to you, whether you get older guys like us or guys that are fresh out, or there's a lot of active duty people come through there just to hang out and enjoy the park on their leave and some days off.
1: Yeah. And, you know, I think if you've chewed on the same dirt, which is kind of the way some of us describe that experience, but if you've chewed on the same dirt as that other guy, you know what that tastes like, so you can talk. There is a little difficulty, I think, though, and Mark, again, correct me if I'm wrong, a little bit of difficulty trying to explain that to a guy who has not chewed on that same dirt. I've eaten gravel. He's only had sand. How is he really going to understand what I went through?
2: That's right.
1: When it comes to the civilians who go to Camp Hamilton and meet these veterans, and they want to, because, you know, I think there's so many civilians out there that are really happy to meet a veteran and to hear those stories, but can they really understand? How do you talk to that person who hasn't chewed on the same dirt as you and get them to try to understand what that experience, A, was like when you did it, and B, what it means to you now, years after the fact?
2: Well, when we at Camp Hamilton, when we meet somebody who's never been there before, and we really enjoy that, because it's our pleasure to explain the mission of the park, the legacy of Glenn Denton, who founded the park, why he founded the park, and why we have all the trees with plaques that are dedicated to deceased veterans. So at Camp Hamilton, our deceased veterans will never be forgotten. And we explain those stories to the people, and you can see them get serious and their eyes get big, and you see their ears perk up, and they really listen to the story. Mm-hmm. And once they understand the mission and the legacy and the spirit of Camp Hamilton, they just absolutely fall in love with it. Not to mention the beauty of camp, you know, the green grass, the 375 trees, I mean, benches, shade. This time of year, shade is at a premium, right? We have plenty of shade and comfort. So they love it, Tony, and we're happy to share that with anybody.
1: Tell me about those 375 trees. What are they all about? How'd they get there?
2: When Glenn Denton started the park, he purchased the 10-acre property in 1978. We started going out there in 79 after he closed on the property. Glenn was a retired, he was a Marine, Vietnam era. And when he died 3 years ago in on November 25th, 2024, in a car accident near Evanston, Wyoming. Retired master gunnery sergeant. When he was in Vietnam, his squad was called the Kool-Aid Kids, because they carried Kool-Aid in their steel pots. And before they went out on a mission, they would pull the pack of Kool-Aid out and put it in their canteens, shake it up, and they'd pass it around and share some Kool-Aid before they went out, because they knew that chances are some of them wouldn't come back. So there was a mission that Glenn went on to recover bodies of Marines who were killed in action, and only two of them came back. So Glenn made a promise to his unit that he would never forget them, and he would do something for them. And on this property, Camp Hamilton, initially known as just the property, and then it was called Camp Marine, and then it was dedicated officially as Camp Hamilton. He decided to plant trees, and each tree would have the name of a deceased veteran on it. Mm-hmm. And the first trees out there were for the Kool-Aid Kids, were his Marines that were killed in action in Vietnam. And it's grown to watering trees with 5-gallon buckets to now we have 375 plus trees with plaques that we have a sprinkler system, and we have to maintain, and it's turned into a pretty big deal, and it's a beautiful park.
1: Yeah, that's just one of the things that people can see out there when they get there. But what else is out there? I want to bring those people who haven't been out and those who have been back. And sometimes things change in that year or whatever since you've been out there. So tell me, what else is out there besides the trees that people can enjoy? You mentioned the green grass that's out there and the shade that those trees provide. Man, that's fantastic.
2: We have minimal limited RV parking, but if you're a member, you can park an RV out there for a day or two and spend the night. We have horseshoe pits. We have places where you can come and put your volleyball net up, and you can play games with the kids. Plenty of places to run around if kids want to bring bikes. Plenty of barbecue pits, benches. You can bring your ice chest. We have electricity out there if you want to plug in your stereo. All kinds of things to do. Twice a year, we have our main fundraisers where we raise money for the operations of the camp for the rest of the year. And that's Memorial Day and Veterans Day. We also have other organizations that use the park for company picnics, meetings, family reunions, things of that nature. And they just come out and they have a great time. I mean, there's plenty of parking out there. There's plenty of room for people. We have clean restrooms that we service every week. And it's hard to explain to people unless they actually set foot on Camp Hamilton ground and experience the camp for themselves, when they really say, wow, I wish I'd have been here earlier, and I will definitely be back and bring my family with me.
1: Yeah. Mark, we're going to take a short break, do a station identification, then we'll come back and we'll continue our conversation. We're talking about Camp Hamilton and Memorial Day, which is coming up at the end of May, and it's open to you. And we're going to tell you more about what's out there in just a moment. So hang in there with us. Get something to write on, too, because you might want to take notes, make notes of dates and whatever, so that you won't forget, you won't miss it whenever it happens. Put that on your refrigerator or wherever you foot stuff that you don't want to forget. So hang in there, folks. We'll be right back right here on Community Connections.
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4: Mark, when it comes to the idea of all of the things that we're going to be celebrating on Memorial Day coming up, a lot of folks are wondering, something as big as that, something in a place as beautiful as this, there's got to be a lot of money involved in trying to just keep it up, let alone to improve and add to it. So what does it cost? I mean, on Memorial Day, when people go out there, what do we do? Can we help out either in terms of admission prices or donations, or, you know, what does it cost to get in, and how do we help you financially support Camp Hamilton?
5: For the Memorial Day, it's free. Attendance is free. 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And our operation expenses are beginning to get quite high with all the maintenance to the park, to the grass, maintain the trees, the water system, fuel for the equipment, for the lawnmowers and the tractor and things of that nature. It's starting to take a lot of money to run the operations of the camp. So we rely on donations.

0: and people can donate to the camp. They can go on camphamilton.org and donate there. They can bring by a check. There's always a place there in Pierce Hall where you can drop a donation into a secure ammo can. There's always somebody there. Our caretaker, Danny, will come and greet you with his dog, Bodie, who loves everybody. And
1: I was going to ask you about Bodie.
0: You see a guy in a green golf cart with a big white beard and just jolly and happy as can be, and a brown and white dog running right by him or sitting in the chair next to him. His name is Bodie. And they'll be happy to direct you, give you any information on the camp, tell you how to become a member, where you can RV park, what does it take to be able to park there, to camp there. And anybody can be a member. You do not have to be a veteran to be a member of Camp Hamilton. Membership fees are $50 a year, very affordable. And it's very easy to do either online or drop off a check there at Camp Hamilton. Or you could even Venmo us. I can give you the phone number. The Camp Hamilton phone number is area code 661-573-8733. You can always call there for information, and somebody there will be happy to help you when to answer that phone.
1: Outstanding. Okay, one of the things that I'd also like to talk about is, and I don't know if this is a problem or an issue or if it's been solved, but water. I mean, you're kind of in a place where water is kind of hard to come by, it seems. Are you okay with the way water is being delivered to Camp Hamilton, or is that an issue that you need to work with and maybe use some of our help out here?
0: It's a very big issue. We have the water, but it's a situation where, you know, we may have water today, not tomorrow. So we have to become totally self-sustaining. That's going to mean digging our own water well, and that's extremely expensive. But in order for the camp to look far into the future, that's the route we're going to have to take. Right now, we're in need of a 4 or 6 inch pump that pumps the water into the camp for us. The old pump that we had that was donated by the Marine Corps Reserve Unit just years and years and years ago, is that pump is on hospice care. And we're keeping her alive. She's pumping water, but we need a new pump.
1: Yeah. So we need to put out a plea to the business community here, perhaps, in Kern County. I mean, all of you guys, the big ones, that maybe there's something they can do. We have a lot of oil in this area. They have wells and pumps and stuff like that. Have you had any success with talking to these guys and seeing if they're willing to donate something or get together and find a way that all of them together can work and do something to get the water you need at Camp Hamilton?
0: Communicating with people from those areas is never ending. I'm always meeting and greeting people and telling them our story and explain what our needs are. And some, they're starting to come around once they get to know Camp Hamilton. And they know that Camp Hamilton is a legitimate, beautiful park that supports veterans and veteran supporters. Once they see that, we're a legitimate 501c3 nonprofit organization. And once they see that, they become interested. And the time issues for once the request has been made, you know, they have to jump through a lot of red tape also, and they have to work the ladder up to corporate, and they get it okay, and then they have to explain why we need what we need and how much of it we need and what it's going to cost. And they either going to donate in terms of cash or in equipment or any way else they can support us with any kind of materials. But it's coming along very slowly. More slowly than we would like. But if people are listening to this show, and thank you for having us on, because it's important that we get the community involved in order for the long-term survival of Camp Hamilton.
1: Yeah. Tell me a little more about what that survival of Camp Hamilton means to the veterans who come out there. And I mean, you're a veteran. And I know that it has a special meaning in your heart because obviously you're spending your whole life out there doing this and preserving it, keeping it, making it, you know, be available for people like me. So what is it that we can do out here in the world in addition to donating? And by the way, you did hear he say that this is a 501c3, it's tax deductible, big or little. If you're just one guy and you can only afford $15, that's okay. But if you're a big company and you can afford $15,000 or $15 million, well, that's okay, too, because it is tax deductible. But I digress. I just wondered, what is it that we out here can do? Is there anything that we can do? Can we write someone, call someone, and tell them that they need to get over there and start, you know, helping out, helping make this a resource that is still going to be here for those who are coming back from service in the next year? Yeah, next 2 years, 10 years.
0: That's correct, Tony. All of us know somebody in the corporate world. We know somebody, say Chevron or Rain for Rent or GCI, which is an equipment rental place. All of us know somebody. So communication, and when you're telling stories about Camp Hamilton and you're with somebody from one of these corporations, mention Camp Hamilton to them. Give them the website, have them take a look at us, have them call me. I'll receive a phone call anytime. And when you call the camp phone, the number I just gave, they'll be happy to give you my cell number if you'd like to speak to me. And I'll be happy to answer any questions from any business, any corporation, or any private person so they can help us maintain the camp in the form of donations, which is the lifeblood of the camp. We have no paid employees. It's all volunteer work. And every dime brought into the camp is either through membership or through donations.
1: So I want to make sure that they have it. Can you give us the phone number again to reach you or Camp Hamilton, and also the website in case somebody didn't quite get a chance to write it down yet?
0: Sure. The Camp Hamilton phone number is 661-573-8733. My personal cell number, Mark Marquez, is 661-706-5716. And the Camp Hamilton website is camphamilton.org. Camphamilton.org.
1: And on that website, there are ways that you can donate, you can join. And I mean, there's just all kinds of opportunities there, but it'll also tell you what's coming up and when it's coming up. Am I correct, Mark?
0: That's correct. It has the events calendar. It has a button where you can click to donate. If you'd like to dedicate a tree for a deceased veteran in your family or friend, there's a place also there so you can register to dedicate have a tree dedication either on Memorial Day or Veterans Day. And it gives you the camp lineup, introduces the camp staff to you, and tells you the mission of the camp, the history of the camp. It gives you the Kool-Aid Kids story. I mean, it's some pretty interesting stuff on there.
1: Yeah. Hang on for just another moment. We're going to take another short break, another commercial break, station identification, that sort of thing. And then we'll come back and we'll continue our conversation right here with Mark Marquez about Camp Hamilton, about all the things that are available there, as well as the events that are coming up on Memorial Day. So stand by, get something to write on if you need to make notes, and we'll be back right here on Community Connections.
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1: Well, we've talked about a little bit of everything, but I'm curious how this celebration, the Memorial Day celebration, has gone in previous years, just to give people an idea of how it's going to look and feel this year.
0: We have a great lineup, like I just previously mentioned. We normally, for Memorial Day, have 300 to 400 people. We have room for 500 plus, and I'd really like to see that number of 500 people, at least that number, attend this year. We have a great lineup. We're going to have a live band out there. We also have a Sink My Battleship game that the kids love to participate in.
1: Tell me about that.
0: The Sink My Battleship is, we have an old boat that we set out there about 75 yards out. Mm-hmm. And we have a lower receiver from an AR-15. And the upper receiver is it fires, it launches a can, a soda can, a full soda can when you pull the trigger. So you aim, we have a bullseye on the boat. And for $5 a shot, you get to fire at this boat. And if you hit the bullseye, you win a prize. And I don't know what they have planned this year for prizes, but usually a raffle prize or free raffle tickets or something of that order. But it's a great time. One of our directors, Robbie, is running that launcher and the Sink My Battleship, and he gives you a quick little class, and the kids just absolutely love it. And if you figure out the trajectory, and some people do hit that bullseye.
1: Okay.
0: I'll tell you.
1: But you probably need like 3 or 4 shots, because the first one's going to give you an idea of where you're off. The second shot's going to get you kind of narrowed and zeroed in. Third shot's a charm.
0: like your mortar man, you got to dial it in.
1: There you go. Yeah. Do you get any good Marine class snipers that come out there and probably they're the ones that hit the bullseye?
0: Robbie is a Desert Storm vet, Iraq vet, and he very familiar with those weapons, and he gives excellent short 30-second to 1-minute classes, and he dials people in very, very quickly.
1: Okay. Let's look a little bit towards the future, because I'm wondering what kinds of things do you have in mind that you want to do as you grow, as you continue putting Cam Hamilton out there for veterans and civilians alike? What's the future looking like?
0: The future is, our plans are to add more amenities and make it more user-friendly. What we really need is we have porta potties out there for bathroom facilities. We keep them very clean. They're in excellent condition. We service them once a week all year long. But we need a permanent brick-and-mortar outdoor bathroom facility. And obviously, that's going to take some money. We need a new roof on our hall. We'd like to combine a outdoor bathroom facility with some showers, so overnight campers have a place, you know, to shower and clean up in a comfortable private space, like an outdoor facility, instead of just having to use the porta potties or, you know, the inside of their tent or something.
1: Mm-hmm. Now, I know that it went, I'm sorry, go ahead.
0: No, please. That's okay. That would really enhance the use of the park. Mm-hmm. And I think it would encourage more people to come out there, especially the ladies who are not too fond of porta potties. And older people like us like to use the facilities in comfort. Especially if there's a shower, you know, they're more inclined to want to spend the night, pitch a tent or bring their RV or things like that. A shower would be a great, great addition to the camp.
1: Okay. And perhaps this is, again, where somebody, a plumbing supply place or people who do that sort of thing, a Home Depot kind of place where they got the showers, the plumbing, and everything else that takes, they could make a donation and they could do some help. They could do some work out there.
0: Absolutely. We can always find the skilled labor. There's always plenty of people who have the talent and the skill, you know, vocational skills to do either plumbing or carpentry. We have electricians out there. Somebody that can do the work. It just, the materials cost a lot of money, and once we get that in place, we can get that plan done and have that thing built in no time at all.
1: Yeah. Now, you had some hooches going on out there. You had some areas being constructed, because although this started out as a complete Marine event, but has since opened up to where now it is there for not only the Marines, but for the Air Force, for the Navy, for the Army. And you have special areas for each of these services. Tell me about it.
0: Well, you know, obviously when Glenn Dent first started the camp back in 79, it was a Marine camp. He was a hardcore Marine, loved his Marine Corps, put me in the Marine Corps. And we were together ever since. He called me his little brother. I called him my big brother. We have evolved into an all services. You know how the services, they like to fool around and horse around with each other.
1: Well, we're always giving each other a hard time.
0: Yeah. Always giving each other a hard time, but we all love each other. It's for all services, all veterans, we have, you mentioned the Hooches. It's like, I guess you'd call

0: And if you want to hear some cool stories like that, you can definitely hear them at Camp Hamilton.
1: Right. It seems to me like that would be a good recruiting tool. I mean, to have something like Camp Hamilton out there where people who are unfamiliar with the military and who those people are in those uniforms, they could come out and meet all kinds of folks from all different branches of service and get a feel for, why did you do that? Why did you join the military? And get a feel for what they brought back home with them afterwards. Would you say that's possible or true?
0: I say that's not only possible, but we encourage that. You know, the camp is for public benefit, not just for us veterans, but it's for the public to come and enjoy and to appreciate what veterans have gone through and how they served their country and how proud they are to have served their country. Mm-hmm. And, you know, especially to never forget those who have died either through old age, killed in action. Unfortunately, there are too many by suicide these days. We remember them, and we appreciate anybody, civilian or veteran, coming out there, willing to hear the stories, willing to support the veterans and the camp, and learning something about how this country is full of pride, and in the pride in the people that serve the country. And mm-hmm. we're happy to have that public benefit, have the public come out there, enjoy the park, and they all leave usually with a smile and with reluctance that I really don't want to leave, but I will definitely be back.
1: Right. Now, when it comes to the idea of camping or parking your trailer out there, who can do that and when? Because I know that we have a lot of people coming through the freeways. You've got 65 on one side of Camp Hamilton. You've got the 99 on the other side of Camp Hamilton. So you've got freeways and people that are whizzing past on their way somewhere, but they're tired. It's late. They need a rest. Are there hours that they could come, and beyond that, we're closed, you have to come back tomorrow? Or can you, just when you're passing, you find yourself on the way from LA to San Francisco and you've got your camper, but it's 7 o'clock at night, you need a place to park. What happens? Could you do that?
0: If you Google campsites, you'll find Camp Hamilton on there because it'll show RVs parking. That is available to members. So if you have a membership, you can use the RV space for a night or two, mm-hmm. but we have to, have you call in at least a few hours before. Say you're in San Francisco and you're heading this way, please call that 4 or 5 hours ahead, so our caretaker Danny could be expecting you and have mm-hmm. a spot reserved. We only have about 7 hookup spots there, otherwise mm-hmm. you have to dry camp,
1: but certainly better than I think that's better than the Walmart parking lot. You don't have any hookup with any kind of that.
0: Even if you just buy your membership just for that one night, it's $50. You're still ahead of the game.
1: Right. And not only you've got that $50 coming back to you through a tax deduction. Right. So you don't lose a cent. It's a win-win situation.
0: And you have use for the entire year for that $50.
1: There you go. Can't beat that. All right. We're going to take another quick break and we'll come back in a minute. And I just want to open it up to you, because I guess I've been rattling off here quite a lot, but I want to hear from you in terms of the kinds of things that you want the people to know that they may or may not know. They may have to get reminded of it. But I want to flip the coin here and just pass it on over to you in just a moment. So hang in. We'll be right back on Community Connections.
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3: When you finally find your thing, you want the whole world to know about that thing. So you use a thing called Canva to make it an even bigger and better thing. Whether you want to create flyers for that thing, make presentations for that thing, or design merch for that thing, you can do anything. 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Canva, the thing that makes anything a thing.
4: So Glenn, Mark, I'm thinking of Glenn.
5: I was too.
4: But tell me, what kinds of things is it that you want people to know? Because I've just been talking about the stuff I love out there, but maybe there are other things that we've left out that we want to mention to really inspire people to want to come out to Camp Hamilton. So I'm going to turn it over to you to tell me, let you tell us what we need to know.
5: Okay. Well, to start with, you know, everybody loves a good story, Tony. Everybody loves a great story. And there's no better story than the Kool-Aid Kid story, the legacy of Glenn Denton and why he started this park for his fallen Marines. I mean, what better story comes straight from the heart? Glenn poured his life out into that park, into getting started. I mean, I've been with him since day one out there, me and a few other guys that are still around. And we used to carry 5-gallon buckets of water out there and pour it on trees every day.
4: Right.
5: I mean, to the point where we're at now. Just understanding that story and the love that there is in that park and the spirit of camaraderie in that park, that's huge. On top of that, just when we're all sitting around there and we're talking and we're just enjoying each other, and the kids are playing on the bicycles or they're playing soccer or volleyball, just running around the park, getting tired. There's always a smell of something cooking on the barbecue grill, always something to eat, always something cold to drink, plenty of shade. Mm-hmm. I mean, other than what more do people want? And that's what they want. They want a place to come out and relax, a place where you're not going to have any problems, a place where you're just going to meet new friends. Meet friends that you have out there, and you're just going to make relationships that last the rest of your life there at Camp Hamilton.
4: Yeah. You know, years ago, I recall you used to have some animals.

0: vehicles out there. I don't think they're there anymore, but what's up with that? I mean, do you still have any, or are you going to get any more?
1: We had a couple of acres there, a corral where we had Barbados sheep, and we've had horses in and out of there. But it just, when you have animals to care for them, it takes 24 hours a day, 7 days a week, 365 days a year. And there we have a coyote problem out there. The coyotes were killing the babies, and because somebody couldn't be there 24 hours a day, so the coyotes would get in there and just they would just hurt the animals. They would eat them, they'd kill them. And then on top, besides the four-legged coyotes, Camp Hamilton's kind of isolated. You have the two-legged coyotes
0: Oh, boy.
1: that drive cars out there and want to steal goats and stuff like that. It just became too much of a burden to take care of, Tony. So we don't have the animals there anymore.
0: Okay. Well, that's okay because there's so much more out there still for people to do and to enjoy. And it's such a peaceful, serene kind of a place to be. So I really recommend that if you haven't gone out, go out and just take a look, if nothing else, but spend the night if you can, if you got a tent or you just got your RV with you or whatever it is. Of course, then you have the folks, like you said, the old timers like me and some of the ladies, they don't go camping, they go glamping. So if you don't have a five-star
1: Right.
0: hotel on the property, but they're really missing out. But I
1: Unfortunately, we don't have room service at Camp Hamilton.
0: do. Right? Can't get on the phone and say, bring me a tray of this or that. But you do. You do have the main building out there. Tell me about that. What is it? Where? What's in it?
1: The structure we have there is called Pierce Hall, and it has a club area. And that's where we have our monthly meetings, and it's available for gatherings. We have a wood burning stove in there for the winter time, and a roof there whenever it rains, and we get chased inside. It's not a huge place, but we can fit quite a few people in there for shelter. And it has the old cabin feel in there, made out of wood, lots of ammo crates, a lot of military pictures in there. A lot of photographs from the very beginning, from 1979, pictures of Camp Hamilton and the people that have come through there. Some still there, some no longer with us. And it's a great place to enjoy. And we have
0: That's a place
1: couple
0: we'd get
1: of
0: to be. So if we come out there for the Memorial Day celebration, and that again, tell me the dates. That's the 25th of May.
1: May 25th on Monday is the Memorial Day ceremony starting at 2 p.m.
0: 2 p.m. Okay, I want to make sure we get that because I don't want anybody to miss it. And but when we come out that day, will we get to see that structure, see those photographs in there?
1: Absolutely. You'll be able to walk anywhere in Camp Hamilton that you'd like. You can tour the trees, you can look at the hall, you can play horseshoes, you can enjoy the live music that's out there. We'll have a nice barbecue. You can talk to any one of us staff. We'll answer all of your questions, or you can just sit around and relax.
0: Yeah. And in addition to the donations, volunteers, is that something you need?
1: Volunteers is something we always need. Once a week, usually on Thursdays, but if you volunteer, it doesn't have to be on that day. You can volunteer. If you could give us 1, 2, 3 days a month, that would be beautiful. We have to cut the grass. We have to run the weed eaters. We have to maintain the trees. Little pruning here, a dead branch here. A lot of raking, picking up pine cones, which we have to pick up because the lawnmowers get damaged if you run over those. Just a lot of maintenance. Some watering, some extra fertilizing. Cleaning the hall. It gets very dusty very quick out there, so we always need somebody to come in and sweep and mop the hall, dust everything for us, and just keep everything orderly and organized. And that would be good. Anytime you can volunteer, just call that number, 661-573-8733, and say, I'd like to volunteer 8 hours at Camp Hamilton, or 4 hours, or 1 hour. When can I do that? And we'll let you know. Let us know what you'd like to do. Say, I'd like to go sweep. I'd like to go rake leaves, or I'd like to go run the weed eater for a while. We'll be happy to have you do that. And just let us know and come on out and join us.
0: Wow. We've been talking with Mark Martinez. He's the guy that's in charge out at Camp Hamilton. And we've talked about Marquez. Oh, my gosh. What did I say?
1: That's okay. You said Martinez. Mark Hamilton. I can come
0: see that. Oh, my goodness. Wow. Okay, you're going to have to put me on KP duty or something. But we've been talking to Mark Marquez. He's been telling us all about the event coming up on the 25th of May at 2 p.m. That's the celebration for Memorial Day, and encouraging you to be there for that, but also to volunteer and to donate. And Mark, I really thank you for taking your time out to do this today. Thank you for joining us.
1: Thank you, Tony. Very quick. I have one event I'd like to put out.
0: Can we do it very quickly? We're a couple of seconds over.
1: On October 3rd at 11 a.m., the E. Clampus Vitus Group, Peter Lebeck chapter, is dedicating a bronze plaque to Glennie Denton, retired Master Gunnery Sergeant. Ooh. And all are welcome to attend that ceremony. October 3rd, Saturday at 11 a.m.
0: 11 a.m. Okay, got it. Perfect. All right. Thank you again, Mark. And thank you guys out there for watching. We'll see you at Camp Hamilton. Thanks for joining us.
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1: You see that girl? There's just something about her. I just...

0: that you're what?
1: Yo, I think she's kind of feeling me. 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And yo, I think she's walking over here with them hips and them jewels on her waist.

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Kelly 95.3. Now, it's time to get back to today's music. 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

0: If you creeping, just don't let me find out. 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
1: You see that girl? There's just something about her. I just

The Kern County Hispanic Chamber of Commerce presents the 26th Annual Latino Food Festival Menudo and Pozole Cook-Off, Sunday, May 24th at the Kern County Fairgrounds. Enter the popular Menudo and Pozole contest by calling their office at 661-633-5495. 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

like a brother. The Kern County Hispanic Chamber of Commerce presents the 26th annual Latino Food Festival Menudo and Pozole Cook-Off, Sunday, May 24th at the Kern County Fairgrounds. Enter the popular Menudo and Pozole contest by calling their office at 661-633-5495. 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

The Kern County Hispanic Chamber of Commerce presents the 26th Annual Latino Food Festival Menudo and Pozole Cook-Off, Sunday, May 24th at the Kern County Fairgrounds. 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
1: $5,000. 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
1: You see that girl? 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
1: It's Mr. 305 checking in for the remix. 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

The Kern County Hispanic Chamber of Commerce presents the 26th Annual Latino Food Festival Menudo and Pozole Cook-Off, Sunday, May 24th at the Kern County Fairgrounds. 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